I'll tell you, it's weird, really. Saw the Buddy Holly story on TV today. That'll be the day. No? No, choose the right key for Christmas. Give us a clue. Great film. Did you see it? Buddy Holly, what a loss. What a loss. Got this, there was this, what did we do last night? There's this, we always used to fool around at the end. I hope you don't mind.

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we could go on with it, and we could fight in France, we could fight on the seas and oceans, we could fight with growing confidence and growing strength in the air, we shall defend our island, whatever the cost may be. We shall fight on the beaches, we shall fight on the landing grounds, we shall fight in the fields and in the streets, we shall fight in the hills, we shall never surrender.

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some famous last words there here on the official tapes. This is a radio program that is somewhat famous for knowing the playing the official tapes from the Grateful Dead on a super famous radio station. That is Dire Wolf from December 19th, 1973, Curtis Hickson Convention Hall, Tampa, Florida. That was released on 30 Days of Dead 2022. Now, that 12-1973 show should be super familiar. It's actually got a special spotting here at the Official Tapes World headquarters because that show was pivotal when it comes to official releases out of the Grateful Dead's vault. That was a lot of the show was released on Dick's Picks Volume 1, going all the way back to 1993. The final show from 1973, but the first show to be featured in Dick's Picks Volume 1 from Dick LaValle. You can actually go on over to our website, officialtapes.com, and sift through some of the notes that Dick LaValle wrote about certain Grateful Dead shows, what he liked, what he didn't like, what was cool, what was special. And we transcribed all those notes here at Official Tapes World Headquarters and posted it online at the website, officialtapes.com. 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Now, fast forward more than 30 years after the release of Dick's Picks Volume 1, we are going to get Dave's Picks Volume 58. The torch has been passed from Dick LaValle to David Lemieux, and we are going to get the show from the previous night, 12-18-1973. Long-awaited show, also same venue, Curtis Hickson Hall, Tampa, Florida. The show that was a cornerstone for so many tape collections back in the day. So when Dick chose to release the next night as the inaugural Dick's Picks Volume 1, it was a clear choice. It was a magnificent show and the final one from 1973. The previous night, however, is just right up there and just as good and very different what we're going to hear on 12-18-73 for Dave's Picks Volume 58. That release coming out here shortly. Once we get that release landed here at the mailbox at Official Tapes World Headquarters, we will be sure to put it on the radio airwaves for you, because that's what we do here with the somewhat famous radio program on a super famous radio station. Throughout this next hour, we're going to get into the official releases, not only from the Grateful Dead, but also Jerry Garcia. And the shows that we're going to be spotlighting here in this hour is going to be from shows that are soon to be released or of an official release that's going to be coming out. Not only do we have Record Store Day coming up, we also have something from the solo Jerry Garcia vault. And then also we've got Dave's Picks Volume 58 to look forward to. So, and that's all going to be coming up here on the official tapes. And here is something that is going to be coming out for Record Store Day with the Grateful Dead. 6-11, June 11th, 1976, Boston Music Hall. This is what the Grateful Dead sounded like with Cassidy.

Europe in 1972. April 14th, Tivoli Gardens in Denmark. We can share the world.

0: May 23rd, the Lyceum in London. The Grateful Dead's first tour of the continent is a three-record set. This historic musical adventure is now available on Warner Brothers Records at an unusually low price.
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Sometimes he plays the Jerry Garcia Band.

0: The Official Tapes is a Grateful Dead radio program where we highlight the official releases from the Grateful Dead's vault. Mostly live recordings, songs that were recorded live, but they're kind of branching out twofold. Not only did we hear something from Solo Jerry, from Grateful Dead artist, member of the Grateful Dead, but also Jerry Garcia in the studio. That is Mission in the Rain. That was a release that you heard from the very best of Jerry Garcia. And when they released that CD set, one CD was studio stuff, and then the other CD was live stuff. And that is the stuff that you got from the very best of Jerry Garcia, the studio CD. Jerry Garcia, Mission in the Rain, obviously originally released in 1976 on the album Reflections. And when they were in the studio sessions for Reflections, it started out as kind of an outgrowth from the Grateful Dead when they were recording the album Blues for Allah. And the Reflections album was recorded with members of the Grateful Dead and also the Jerry Garcia Band. Released in 1976, so that means that a anniversary release is on our way. Celebrating its golden anniversary, Reflections is going to be expanded to a 3-LP set. The collection is going to be housed in a trifold mirror board jacket and pressed in a limited edition of 5,000 copies. This release is going to all be part of Record Store Day 2026. Jerry Garcia Reflections, one of Garcia's most artistically unified statements of harmony, affirmation, and joy. Reflections 50th anniversary presents the remastered original studio album plus two bonus LPs featuring studio outtakes, more studio stuff, jams, and four previously unreleased live recordings. Now, also with Record Store Day 2026, the Grateful Dead are going to be kicking out a album titled On a Back Porch, Volume 3. This is a release, is a partnership with Dogfish Head, which is the official beer of Record Store Day. Got to cover all bases when it comes to marketing Record Store Day. The Delaware Brewery made this album. They've made Volume 1, Volume 2, so now we're at Volume 3. And it's filled with live versions of the Grateful Dead classics drawn from archival live albums that the band has already released. The release is going to get you in the mood for sipping your favorite Grateful Dead beer by Dogfish Head on a back porch in the summer months or really any other months of the year. So On a Back Porch Volume 3, we're going to get Candyman, which was recorded May 2nd, 1970 at Harper College, Binghamton, New York. On the official release and also in the set list, it goes Candyman segueing into Cumberland Blues, but to make room for more music on this vinyl release for On a Back Porch Volume 3, they're going to cut Cumberland Blues. But there you heard it from 5 to 1970. That was originally released on Dick's Picks of Volume 8, which is a great starting point when you're trying to collect or starting to collect the Dick's Picks series, Dick's Picks Volume 8. But that Candyman Cumberland Blues was so good that they decided to add that onto the Dick's Picks Volume 7 to 12 sampler that is floating around from time to time. So you'll be able to get Candyman from 5270 on a back porch Volume 3, and you'll also be able to get what the Grateful Dead sounded like as they opened up their second set on May 24th, 1972, Lyceum Theater from the Europe 72 tour. We heard Rockin' Pneumonia and the Boogie Woogie Flu. Why not? That should get you in the mood for sipping beer on a back porch. Third volume. Now, the Grateful Dead are also going to release 6/11/1976. That's June 11th, 1976, Boston Music Hall. And that was originally released on the June 1976 boxed set, which came out in 2020. Of course, it is sold out. And now you're going to be able to get it on vinyl. It's the fifth show of the Grateful Dead's comeback tour in June of 76, finding the band firing on all cylinders. They settle back into Life on the Road, a set list filled with older material, new arrangements of classics like St. Stephen, Dancing in the Streets, also featuring the return of Mickey Hart. Now, we kicked off the program here on Official Tapes with Dire Wolf, recorded December 19th, 1973, Curtis Hickson Convention Hall, Tampa, Florida. That recording can be found on 30 Days of Dead 2022. That's something that happens with the Grateful Dead in the month of November. We get 30 days of digital downloads. We were able to download them, play them on the radio for you. And more of that 12/19/73 show was released back in 1993 when it comes to Dick's Picks Volume 1. Some of that show, of course, was featured on a sampler somewhere floating out of there. And what's cool, more than 30 years later, Dick LaValle handing the torch over to David Lemieux. And now we have the Dave's Picks series and Dave's Picks Volume 58. That is going to be coming out soon. And that is going to be featuring a show that took place the night before 12-19-73. So 12-18-73 with Dave's Picks Volume 58. Getting you ready for all of these releases from the Grateful Dead, also Jerry Garcia solo efforts as well. Something else to look forward to is Garcia Live Volume 22. It's an action-packed time to be a Deadhead. So we got more details on Garcia Live Volume 22 coming up here on the official tapes. But we're also going to dive into something that was on the Garcia Live series. We're going to dive into something like that coming up here on the official tapes.
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1: It's the official tapes, Grateful Dead radio program, where we get into the official releases from the Grateful Dead's vault. And that is something from Grateful Dead's Jerry Garcia, the Jerry Garcia Band from 1981, June 1st, 1981, at the Stone, San Francisco, California. The Jerry Garcia Band there featuring Daoud Shah on drums, Jimmy Warren on keyboards, John Kahn electric bass, and Melvin Seals on keyboards. Garcia Live Volume 20 is where you can find Deal going into Tangled Up in Blue. And details on Garcia Live Volume 22, a Jerry Garcia and Merle Saunders show from September 25th, 1971. 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Hey, I'm Corey. 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

0: 1966 to support some of my schooling, I got summer job in a factory between my freshman and sophomore year. And at that time, you know, I had all kinds of mixed feelings about being here. And I had an accident and lost my arm. And that was really a turning point in my life. Basically, the thing that I will never forget that shaped really where I am now is the response of the people in northern Indiana at that time. People that even didn't know me. I made the headlines in the papers from South Bend to Elkhart to Goshen, and it was moving. You know, churches will pray for you. People will come to the hospital. They keep calling, what can we do for this foreign student that lost his arm that lives here by himself? And the compassion of the people really impacted my life unbelievably.
1: Tell me a little bit about how you communicated back home that you had lost your arm.
0: I knew the culture that I came from. When you have no arms, you know, you are almost useless. And so it was a very difficult time, and how I'm going to tell my parents that I lost my arm, because, you know, I wanted them first to know that I'm going to live, I'm going to make it. And so I did it on the phone. And at that time, it was a challenge to call across the seas, you know, and told them. But there was silence at the other end because they really didn't know how to respond.
1: And as history played out,
0: in 1967, a six-day war took place. And at that time, I realized there is no way I could go back. Actually, when they did the census, my parents didn't even claim, you know. And so I started looking at the new world that I'm living in as being possibly a home.
1: When you think of the word home, what comes to mind?
0: To me, home is really every place that you could establish relationships. If you start having relationships with people, that is home. So if you can establish these relationships, the time, the land are important, but not as significant as the relationships. And to me, Chicago now is home.

Lots of rolling wheels and shifting gears round that Jersey Turnpike. 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Said, sir, you broke the limit in this rusty old truck. I don't know about that.

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0: don't want no bright lights, false teeth, doorbells, landlords. I make it clear
1: that no matter how they coax him,
0: I'll stay right here. I look through a magazine the missionary's wife concealed.
1: Magazine? What happens?
0: I see how people who are civilized bung you with automobiles.
2: You know you can get hurt that way, Daniel?
0: At the movies they have got to pay many coconuts to see.
3: What do they see, Donnie?
0: Uncivilized pictures that the newsreel...

0: want no penthouse, bathtub, streetcars, taxis, noise in my ear.
1: So no matter how they coax him,
2: I'll stay right here.
1: They hurry like savages to get aboard an iron train.
3: The Tringalingo Hula Humble Express.
1: And though it's smoky and it's crowded, they're too civilized to complain.
3: Aloka to Hosahi Mahina. When they've got 2 weeks vacation, they hurry to vacation ground.
1: What do they do, Donnie?
2: They swim and they fish, but that's what I do.

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1: Is there overly concern about weight or health matters?
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1: He wants you to understand it's not your fault. 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

I'm Kent Terry, and this is Adventures in Faith, Faith in Adventures, a program of WRWO Community Radio from Ottawa, Illinois. Today's program is entitled, It Did Happen Again. I have my original little red wagon from when I was a boy, except that it isn't red any longer. When our children were little, I restored the wagon with new tires and repainted it black and gold to match my 1975 Cosworth Vega. Our son Michael was proud as a peacock to be pulled around in a wagon just like Daddy's Zoom Zoom, which is what he called my car, and his little sister Sarah liked the wagon as well. My wife Ann and I were taking Michael and Sarah for a wagon ride on one of those spectacular fall days when everything was perfect, with warm temperatures and beautiful fall colors. Michael was 5 and Sarah was 3. And amazingly, they weren't arguing as we pulled them down the road with the leaves falling among us. Turn around, Ann, and look, I knowingly said, because it won't happen again. And it didn't. The following fall, Michael was too old for wagon rides, and this remained one of those wonderful moments that you can't recapture. I've told this story many times to young couples to remind them to treasure those special moments with their children. Flash forward 30 years. Ann and I are babysitting our grandchildren. Aaron is almost 5. And Aaliyah, who was almost 3. It was a spectacular fall day with the temperature in the low 60s, despite being early November, and the trees, amazingly, still had most of their colorful leaves. You know, I have to admit being pretty sentimental, and as I pulled our grandchildren in my black and gold wagon, the memory of that wonderful October day years earlier came flooding back. "Ann," I exclaimed, "it did happen again." As we get older, we typically don't get do-overs like this, but we can look forward to a joy with our Lord and Savior that would outshine any of our early joys by far. A joy that passes all understanding is the way the Bible describes it. We may not be able to replicate all the wonderful earthly experiences and joys that we've had over the years, but in reference to our faith in the grace of our Lord Jesus Christ, that joy can happen again. Adventures in Faith, Faith in Adventures, is a production of Here and Again Incorporated, a 501c. A book of these stories entitled Adventures in Faith, Faith in Adventures, is available on Amazon. Profits from the sale go to feed people around the world through the ELCA World Hunger Program.

0: 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It will feature the music of the duo Fox and Bones. Fox and Bones have toured across the United States. They have been awarded first place at the 2023 Tucson Folk Festival Songwriting Contest and second place in the International Acoustic Music Awards, along with earning the Best Folk and Americana Album of 2024 by the Pacific Northwest Music Awards. They have also founded and run Portland's Folk Festival, which is held in their hometown of Portland, Oregon. Come on out and join us for a great night of music.
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3: Tuning in to Miss Laura's Spirit. Welcome.
4: Thank you.
3: Laura, where are you calling from?
4: I am calling from Owensboro, Kentucky.
3: All right. So I do hear a spirit or a name of Renee. Does that make sense to you?
4: Oh, yes. And that's weird, though, because that's my brother's girlfriend that died.
3: She wants to say hello. And will you pass on the message to your brother? She still loves him.
4: Yes, most definitely I will. Oh, my God. He'll go head over heels for that.
3: Yeah. You know, I also get another spirit here who's playing the keyboard, or it could have been a piano. I also feel like there's a guitar there. Does this make sense?
4: My stepfather, he was a country singer. His name is Paul.
3: Okay. And he played these instruments as well, right?
4: He played the guitar.
3: Did you inherit something very close to him that is like that as well? The guitar and or the ability to sing too?
4: Write songs. I've even got a website.
3: Oh, wonderful. Wonderful. And my understanding is you also learned how to play yourself. Is that correct?
4: Yes.
3: Self-taught?
4: Yes.
3: Yeah. He says, just like him. And he says that you've gone through a divorce. Is that correct, honey?
4: I'm going through one.
3: Oh, I'm sorry.
4: Well, it's a good thing, really.
3: Right. Well, those are hard.
4: Yeah.
3: And he says that the divorce has created a division not only between you and your ex, but also down family lines.
4: My son, and he's actually cast me out because he has a lot of mental issues because of the divorce, but he needs help right now, and I can't reach him. I don't know what to do.
3: Well, the reason your stepfather came in is to use your voice and music and singing. It will connect to him because that's what you used to do when he was little. So he says, instead of speaking poorly of your ex, because I think he's got a partner right now too. Is that correct? Because he has a child.
4: He's got stepchildren, but he does have a child that passed.
3: All right. Well, that could be part of his problem. But you've got a grandchild, I'm understanding, that you feel disconnected from as well.
4: Yes, my Ruby, my son's daughter, he just took her away from me after living here for 2 years, and I was with her every day.
3: Okay. He's recommending you use your music talent to write them something, send it to them, to reach out and tell them how much you love them, and you know how to reach them, even though you might not get a response. Do you understand?
4: I do understand. The only way I know how to reach him is by his work, and I guess I can send a letter to his work.
3: Write down the words.
4: Yeah.
3: Did you show her how to play music as well?
4: We played on the little keyboard, and I showed her Mary Had a Little Lamb, stuff like that, because she's only four.
3: There's the keyboard. That's right. So send love to them, okay? Because right now they're going through their own hell. You know, if he's lost a loved one, that can turn his life upside down. So I want you to not only pour your heart and soul out into your words, but also send them love and light. So stop saying anything ill will about his father and just send him love and light. This isn't about his father. This is about your relationship with your son and your granddaughter.
4: Yes.
3: So I'm going to recommend is you just take a deep breath. And when you close your eyes, I want you to just see love and light go from your heart to their heart. And you do that three times, three deep breaths. And you just keep doing that and keep doing that. And you'll break down the barriers because love is more powerful than fear.
4: Most definitely.
3: I'm going to tell you, honey, he's going to be back around.
4: Good. Thank you. That's what I needed.
3: Give him time. Thank you for sharing your time with me, Miss Laura.
4: Thank you, honey. You're great.
3: 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We'd appreciate that. And rate it. And be social with me at Facebook, Instagram, YouTube, too. I would love to hear from you.

0: tuning in to Miss Wendy Spirit. Welcome.
1: Thank you. I'm very excited to be here.
0: And well, I'm glad you're here too, Miss Wendy. Where are you calling from?
1: Los Angeles, California.
0: Okay. I get jewelry being connected to somebody who's on the other side. And I feel like there might have been some costume jewelry as well. Does this make sense?
1: Yeah, I have received costume jewelry.
0: From a mother figure on the other side, right?
1: Yes.
0: Right. And I feel like there's pearls might be associated to it. And she tells me, dress up. Like, I don't know if you were dressed up or you dressed up a girl, but the girl wouldn't have anything to do with it. Does this make sense?
1: Yes.
0: Is that you or is that another daughter, granddaughter?
1: It would be a niece.
0: A niece.
1: And my daughter, actually.
0: Who kicked it off, like not having anything to do with the dressing, right?
1: Yes.
0: Okay.
1: And pearls, actually.
0: And pearls. Okay, right. There we go. We'll kick back. Like, doesn't have a problem standing up for themselves, but this is what they want to address. And it's all about authenticity.
1: Yes.
0: Won't have anything to do with it unless it's real and being real and authentic.
1: Yeah.
0: And so I feel like if it's your niece or if it's your daughter really struggling right now, and I feel like it might be something to do with mental health, like struggling.
1: Yeah, that is actually 100% happening right now with my daughter.
0: And, you know, one of the things that she's telling me to investigate for you is, I don't know if you've explored or she's on a type of medication and or if she's self-medicating. Does that make sense?
1: Yes, it does.
0: Is there a prescription medication as well?
1: Yes.
0: And it's not being regulated. And it can mess up. She's already got hormones running amok. But it can mess up hormones even more. Now, I'm not a doctor, okay? But it needs to be checked as far as the hormone levels. And then also whether or not it's being taken on a regular basis. Because if it's missed, then it's going to irregulate their behavior and exasperate the problem. Do you understand what I'm saying?
1: Totally. Yeah, that makes sense.
0: Was she in counseling?
1: Yes.
0: So I see her in counseling. I'm being told this by your mother figure here. So that's to confirm the message that this is coming from spirit. And you know what? Here's the thing. Back to the dress thing. She already knows who she is. She's fighting it. She's resisting it. And it's all about allowing herself and believing in herself as who she is. And you've got to honor that, too, as a mother. And I got to tell you, as a mom who went through the teen years with a daughter, okay, hug them.
1: Yes, lots of hugs.
0: Even when they kick and scream, hug them and kiss them so much that it makes them laugh and shifts their energy. Do you understand what I'm saying?
1: Oh, yeah. Yeah.
0: Because they are loved, but they don't believe it sometimes.
1: Yeah, that's true.
0: Is father not active in the picture?
1: No, not really. Slightly. Mostly not.
0: Right. Yeah, that's a contributing problem, yeah.
1: Mm-hmm.
0: Okay, Mom, you know what to do.
1: Yeah.
0: You got this. Thank you for sharing your time with me, Miss Wendy.
1: Thank you.
0: It's a pleasure. And if you'd like to sign up to be one of my callers or a private reading, you can do that too. Go to radiomediumlauralee.com. We're going to find some other events and services to support our show. 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I would love to hear from you.

0: semi was in the center lane and just turned right in front of us. 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
7: Hi, how are you?
5: I'm good. Thanks, Sharon. Where are you calling from?
7: I'm from Ireland, South Ireland.
5: Love it. Sharon, first impression I'm receiving is I got a couple here and they seem to be in a burial. That's right alongside one another, if that makes sense.
7: It does, yes.
5: And people will visit them, including you.
7: Yes.
5: And I feel like this is parents or grandparents.
7: Parents.
5: God bless. Yeah. Well, you adore them. They adore you because I see you all there. And they want to say something about being honored with a wreath during a holiday, or maybe it's a birthday or some sort of anniversary celebration. Does that make sense?
7: It does, yes. Christmas wreath.
5: Just to confirm they're there with you and let you know you are not alone, all right?
7: Yeah.
5: So they say there's a pending medical test. I don't know if it's scheduled
8: or somebody just had it?
7: Yes, I had surgery 2 weeks ago and I'm back in again tomorrow.
8: Back in tomorrow to test and see if it's all good.
9: Yeah.
8: Sharon, they are here to tell you it is great.
7: Fantastic.
8: It's going to be good news. And they do want you to know it's totally manageable from here on out. And they say that there's symptoms that you're so scared about and you're looking up online. You're seeing the worst of the worst, right?
9: Yeah, absolutely.
8: And thinking it's the end. Please stop it. Stop that right now. Get your fingers off those keyboards, okay? And know and trust that you're in good company with your loved ones. On the other side, as well as in the physical, because I hear you've got some family surrounding you right now. Is that correct?
7: Yeah, I do.
8: And taking care of you right there in the home, right?
7: They sure are, yeah.
8: Yes. So that's what they wanted to tell me. You know what? Don't worry about them. They are totally fine. Worry about who's with you right now and just getting through and adoring and loving your loved ones who are right there with you, because that's what counts most, because they miss you dearly. But they're right there among all of you, okay?
7: Yeah.
8: Ah, yeah. Do you relay some of the symptoms you're having as something you went through with one of your parents?
7: Yeah, there's a few things going on. So yeah, probably.
8: Yeah, and you're like, you're taking it on, because a lot of this is about grief and processing the grief that you've been going through with your family, and it's fully understandable. Just trust that you're on the mend and you're in a whole different level than they were, but you might have to have some dietary concerns and changes that might accompany this. Does this make sense?
7: Yeah, sure does.
8: All right. Thank you for sharing your time with me, Ms. Sharon.
7: Thank you so much for having me. It was amazing.
8: It was a pleasure. If you'd like to call into the show like Ms. Sharon, sign up at Radio Medium, lauralee.com, where you're going to find some other services and events to support our show. 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And you can tune into your spirit each and every day by subscribing to our podcast. Please share it with your family and friends, as well as rate it for us. We'd appreciate that too. And you can be social with me over at Facebook, Instagram, YouTube too. I would love to hear from you.

0: Sometimes the deepest wounds aren't the ones we can see. They're the ones we feel. On today's Radio Medium Know Your Worth series, we're going to explore hidden injuries that often go unnoticed after an accident. And it's not just in the body, but in the mind, the spirit. Today, I'm joined by legal expert Todd Bresny, a senior partner at Kanelsky Bresny Law, to shed light on the silent impact of injuries. Welcome back, Todd.
1: Thanks, Laura.
0: Todd, what are the most common hidden injuries people tend to ignore even when their body is trying to tell them something isn't right?
1: Well, your regular whiplash can be that. Your concussion symptoms can be that. Nerve damage or your disc can be slipped out of place. And over a period of time, due to regular normal use after the trauma, you start impinging these nerves and get to the point where ultimately you might need surgery 6 weeks, half a year, even a year later.
0: What about PTSD? Is that in that category as well?
1: Absolutely. Post-traumatic stress disorder, you know, you can have various different types. So the emotional or the mental injury can be directly related to a brain injury like you would have in a closed head injury or concussion type situation. But it can also arise out of just a horrible event where you just barely made it out with your life. And these mental injuries are just as important and affect your life just as much as physical ones can. Maybe these new problems that you're having, this depression, this anxiety, is caused because of the wreck or because of a fall or whatever you've been involved in 6 months ago.
0: Have you ever experienced a case where someone initially brushed off their symptoms only later to discover something much more serious?
1: All the time. You know, most people try to get better. Most people will live with a little bit of discomfort and pain and go on with their daily normal lives because we must, especially in today's environment of high medical bills. They're going to try and buy the over-the-counter things and try and rest and try and ice and try and stretch and do other modalities that aren't going to cost a lot of money. And that's perfectly normal and that's reasonable. But yes, many of those people end up needing surgery. Many of those people with surgery end up having lifelong problems after that.
0: So many people override their intuition, especially after trauma, telling themselves, I'm fine, it's not that bad. Why is it so important for people to slow down, truly listen to their bodies after an accident?
1: Well, I think those positive affirmations are a defense mechanism, and I don't think they're bad. What I'm advocating for, and I think what we all need to practice, is take it day by day. Pay attention more. You know, we get 2-3 days out, we just want to put it behind us. Yeah, it was a horrible situation, but I'm walking, I'm working, I'm going to bed. Now, my sleep's not good and I'm getting irritable, but I'll get better. It's at that point where after a couple days, if it's not getting better, you absolutely need to listen and you do need to go get checked out. And I'll tell you, the liability insurance industry day in, day out will say all those delays are proof that the person wasn't injured the way that they claim. It's lies. And it's my job to make sure those lies don't stick. But the fact of the matter is, that's what they do.
0: For someone listening who feels off but can't quite explain why, what's one simple step they can take today?
1: Well, you know, we're talking about mistakes that shouldn't have been made that caused personal injuries. It's perfectly okay if you're having aches and pains that you can manage to wait a few days or a day to hope that it gets better. But if it's not, and don't lie to yourself, the sooner you get treatment, the faster you'll recover.
0: Todd, for our listeners who feel called to seek clarity, guidance, or your support, where can they find you?
1: Well, you can always find me on the internet at bresnylaw.com or call 1-888, the letter U, the word count, and the number 2. And we'll be glad to take down information and see if we can help.
0: And just let me remind you all that pain doesn't have to be visible to be valid. If something within you is asking for attention, listen to it, because knowing your worth isn't just legal, it is deeply personal. And if you like this message and you want more, remember you can tune into your spirit each and every day by subscribing to this podcast and be social with us. I'd love to hear your thoughts on this episode and share it with your family and friends. We'd appreciate that.

0: After I was in the accident, I don't remember much at all because they had me in a drug-induced coma. 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
2: Tuning into Miss Devon Spirit. Welcome.
6: Thank you.
2: Hey, Devon, where are you calling from?
6: I'm calling from Burlington, Vermont.
2: Lovely. Couple things. I get something about a Chuck or a Charles or a Charlie. Does this make sense?
6: Yes.
2: How's that connected to you?
6: My nephew is Charlie.
2: Here in the physical?
6: Correct. Yes.
2: He's named after somebody on the other side?
6: Yes. His paternal grandfather.
2: He watches over that child and is a guide. So the challenges that they're facing with your nephew, all they have to do is remember how Chuck and Charles was. Just pass that on. But I also get with you is a child spirit around you. This means one of three things. It means, you know, a child is preparing to come through, or a child that was lost through aborted or miscarried
7: And there might be some planning around children. Does that make sense?
6: Yes. My partner and I are just talking about what our plans were today.
7: Wonderful, because there's a little one that's sitting there waiting. And they're twins down the family line.
6: Yes.
7: And I see like an engagement, a wedding, I don't know, a big celebration about this. If it hasn't already happened, I just feel like it's imminent. It's like all around me.
6: We're getting married in August.
7: Yay! Congratulations!
6: Thank you.
7: So there is a lot of planning along with all this.
6: Yes.
7: And the one thing that Spirit is telling me is that there's so many preparations. It seems overwhelming. And it seems to be about the location. And everybody's got their thoughts and opinions, and they're influencing you.
6: Yet I switched locations of my ceremony. Yeah.
7: Right, right. So you're influenced a lot by some people around you, and it could be on both sides of the party.
6: Yeah.
7: And trying to make everybody else happy instead of Devin, and I get somebody with an M. Who's M?
6: My sister is Michaela.
7: Michaela. Is she involved?
6: I would like her to be more involved.
7: Right. She is going to be involved. And she's going to be involved in the party. But some of the changes, and I don't know if you guys already changed the date or if the date has been changed because of the location or something of that sort. But I also think what something else is influencing a lot of the pressures of all this is that somebody is going through a career transition. Is that you or is this your partner?
6: I mean, I've been talking about going back to school recently.
7: Yeah. Are you thinking education or have you done education?
6: He's a teacher.
7: Ooh, lots of influence there. Yeah. Wonderful. Listen to your soul. Listen to your spirit, because that career transition is important for everybody else to be happy, especially for your life and to be a mom.
6: Yeah.
7: And that's to confirm the entire message from the spirit world. So it sounds like you've got a great future ahead of you, Miss Devin.
6: Thank you.
7: Thank you for being on my show.
6: Thank you.
7: And if you'd like to call into the show or have a private reading, you can do either one. 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And be social with me over at Facebook, Radio Medium Lauralee Group, Instagram, YouTube too. I would love to hear from you.

Have you noticed how your emotions are feeling stronger than usual today? Maybe waves of anger, fear, sadness, hate. Totally overwhelming. Come out of nowhere within you. And what if I told you those feelings aren't here to break you? They're actually spirit signals trying to guide you. I want you to stay with me here because today's spirit message reveals why these intense emotions are surfacing right now and how to take your power back from them. Because Spirit says right now, these emotions are rising to the surface more intensely than ever before. And many of you are experiencing waves of anger, fear, grief, sadness, hate, even despair. And at times it can feel like these emotions are cycling through you without any relief. But Spirit wants you to understand something important. These feelings are not here to harm you. They are signals. They are asking for your awareness, not an immediate reaction. That's the key. And what you're feeling isn't just personal. It's part of a collective shared human experience. You're also being influenced daily by external forces, media, social platforms, environments that are designed to activate fear and urgency, placing your body into a flight or fight state. But hear this clearly. Not every thought, not every emotional trigger comes from your higher self. Some are meant to provoke a reaction, not a reflection. And your power lies in recognizing the difference. It's called discernment. So when a strong emotion arises within you, Spirit asks you to pause and simply ask yourself, what is this really about? And I want you to sit and wait for it because you'll see it, you'll hear it, you'll feel it within your body. It's a signal to pause and not act because you always have a choice. Now, when those emotions arise that feel heavy, but not harmful, those are asking to be processed, not suppressed and not ignored, but witnessed. So take a deep breath and observe the feeling without any judgment. Ask yourself, what are you trying to show me? That's all you have to ask, because sometimes that emotion reveals there's something deeper. Usually that's a boundary that's been crossed. It's the truth that's been ignored or a change that's trying to emerge within your life. By speaking your truth, you're not powerless in this. You never were. These emotional waves are not here to break you. They're here to awaken you. They are guiding you to recognize what is within your control, what needs to be shifted, and where you may be giving your power away. Transformation doesn't always have to require something completely dramatic. Sometimes it just begins with a simple choice to not feed the fear, to not give your energy to external noise. And instead, return to yourself by taking a deep breath. Spirit reminds you that you have the power to shift your energy. You can choose the thoughts to create peace instead of fear. You can take action that aligns with healing and hope. You can express yourself in ways that feel true and authentically. And every small shift you make matters. Release what feels heavy to clear what no longer serves you and to allow something new to grow. Because from that clearing comes renewal. It comes abundantly and something beautiful emerges. And as you learn to move through your emotions and awareness, something powerful happens. Your healing becomes a ripple effect. Your strength becomes support for others, especially your loved ones around you, and your shift begins together. So if you're feeling more emotional than usual, more sensitive, more overwhelmed, just pause for a moment. Take a deep breath. You're becoming self-aware, which is so powerful. And remember this, you are enough exactly as you are to rise up and show up at this pivotal moment of change happening within yourself. Keep moving forward one step at a time. Take a deep breath and make one choice at a time. Spirit's always with you. 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

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And be social with me. I'd love to hear your thoughts at Facebook, Instagram, YouTube too.

0: I was hurt by a woman who was texting and driving and ran a stop sign and turned and hit me head on. I didn't know what to do. I had this large amount of bills. I felt like I was getting nowhere until I made the phone call. I would be lost without Kanowski Presley. 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
9: 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Hot dog!

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He was in a bind because he was way behind and he was willing to make a deal. 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
1: Okay. Welcome to this house of living. 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

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And y'all handle one more song.

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That's the first Wednesday of every month at the Morris Hospital, 150 High Street in Morris, from 6:30 to 7:30 p.m. in the lower level conference room number 3. 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

chances are, chances are. Well, there's a lonely corner waiting, two sets left for playing, and I'll tell her everything she wants to hear.

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skin I'll touch. The

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It will feature the music of the duo Fox and Bones. Fox and Bones have toured across the United States. They have been awarded first place at the 2023 Tucson Folk Festival Songwriting Contest and second place in the International Acoustic Music Awards, along with earning the Best Folk and Americana Album of 2024 by the Pacific Northwest Music Awards. They have also founded and run Portland's Folk Festival, which is held in their hometown of Portland, Oregon. Come on out and join us for a great night of music. And now, a public service announcement from WRWO 94.5 FM Radio. 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The LaSalle County chapter of the National Organization for Women will be sponsoring a Register to Vote session on Saturday, September 12th, from 10 a.m. until 2 p.m. at the Trinity Lutheran Church, located at 717 Chambers Street, Ottawa, Illinois, because your vote matters. 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

Well, thanks for tuning in to Dan Sweeney's One Hit Wonders. This week, looking at 2003. A One Hit Wonder is a combination of artist and song that scores big in the Billboard Top 40, but never repeats the achievement again. Just coming off of a number three big hit in August of 2003, Never Leave You. That's Lumidy, a rapper, singer, and songwriter from Harlem, New York. Well, after her hit single, Never Leave You, faded, Lumidy went overseas to continue her music career in Belgium, Germany, France, and the Netherlands, but to this day remains a one-hit wonder in the good old USA. And moving forward with more one-hit wonders from 2003. Number 22, in August, I Want You, Thaley, a Mexican singer, songwriter, producer, actress, and entrepreneur. She's considered one of the most successful and influential Mexican artists worldwide.

0: Here's some of the big movies in 2003. The Lord of the Rings, The Return of the King, Finding Nemo, Pirates of the Caribbean, The Curse of the Black Pearl, The Matrix Reloaded, Bruce Almighty starring Jim Carrey, Terminator 3 came out. That was the episode of Rise of the Machines, The Matrix Revolutions, Cheaper by the Dozen. And here was the classic Christmas movie.
1: Hey.
2: Your costume is pretty.
1: Oh, it's not a costume. I'm an elf.
2: Oh.
1: Well, technically I'm human, but I was raised by elves.
3: New Line Cinema presents the story of one elf who's coming home for Christmas.
4: Boy.
1: Can't wait to see my dad. We're going to go ice skating and eat sugar plums. Sorry.
3: Now.
5: I think someone sent you a Christmas gram.
1: Dad!
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5: Good idea.
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3: Buddy's experiencing a world he never knew existed.
7: Buddy's your son.
8: What am I going to do?
9: He's certifiably insane.
3: Discovering what it takes to fit in. And going where no elf has gone before.
10: What he needs is to be nurtured. Bring him home. Introduce him to Emily and Michael.
11: How long do you think you'll be with us?
1: I was thinking, like, forever.
10: He cannot stay here.
11: We can't just throw him out in the snow.
10: He loves the snow. He's told me 15 times.
4: Ow! Son of a nutcracker!
12: We can take him.
13: Where did you say you were from?
3: This holiday season.
1: I think you're beautiful, and my tongue swells up when I am around you.
3: Get ready.
1: I planned out our whole day. I thought maybe we could make gingerbread houses and maybe even hold hands.
3: For a tall tale.
13: How are we going to get the star on top?
3: Of elfish proportions.
1: I got it.
3: Will Ferrell.
14: Okay, people, Santa's coming to town.
4: Santa! Oh, my God!
1: I know him. I know him.
3: Elf.
12: Do you remember me?
13: I do. I didn't recognize you.
12: I know. I'm in work clothes.
1: I didn't know you had elves here.
7: You're hilarious, my friend.
1: Did you have to borrow a reindeer to get down here?
7: Hey,
14: you're feeling strong, my friend. Call me Elf one more time.
1: He's an angry elf. Look at you. Ow. Buddy the Elf, what's your favorite color?
7: Put that down.

0: Why Don't You and I? Coming in at number 8 in October of 2003, that's the Alex Band with an assist from Santana. Alex Band is a singer, songwriter, musician, record producer, and actor from Los Angeles. He's best known for his work with the band The Calling and their hit single, Wherever You Will Go. The band released his debut full-length album, We've All Been There, in 2010, which had the song Tonight, which was the theme song for the 2011 World Cup. And before the movies there, The Boys of Summer, number 20, The Guitarists. The Guitarists are a rock band from Anderson, Indiana. Formed in 1996, they've released 5 studio albums, best known for their hit cover song originally recorded by Don Henley, The Boys of Summer. The band plays on to this day, releasing new material. Hey, be sure to like Dan Sweeney's One Hit Wonders page on Facebook and Instagram for all your One Hit Wonder trivia, comments, and requests. We've been getting a lot of great comments, and especially for this year of 2003, a lot of memorable hits, it seems like, that were all One Hit Wonders. Moving forward,
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0: Well, that was Headstrong, number 16 in November of 2003. Trapped, a rock band that formed in Los Gatos, California in 1995. Well, despite being a one-hit wonder on the Billboard Top 40 chart, now they had several songs on the alt and rock charts all the way through to 2016. Well, moving forward, here's our one-hit wonder interview of the day, Stacy's Mom. Number 21 in November, Fountains of Wayne. A rock band that formed in New York City in 1995, the hit single Stacy's Mom was a tribute to the band The Cars. Initially, the single stalled at commercial alt-rock stations in the U.S., but MTV championed the single's music video, a Fast Times at Ridgemont High homage featuring Rachel Hunter. Another song off the album called All Kinds of Time was used for NFL commercial promotions during the 2005 season. The band released the album Sky Full of Holes in 2011, and then faded away after that. Well, this interview is from 2006 and talks about all the background behind Stacy's Mom.
1: Stacy, do you remember when I mowed your lawn?
2: Well, Stacy's Mom was definitely conceived as sort of a cross between The Cars and Rick Springfield or something. You know, I mean, it was definitely kind of a period piece, almost intended to refer really specifically to a certain era in music, and so was the video, you know, by the same token. I mean, it was all supposed to be really obviously ripping off stuff from the 80s. I think our video obviously had a lot to do with the fact that this album's doing well. I mean, it was a great video. The director, Chris Applebaum, did a great job, and I think it was the first time that we had a video that just matched the song perfectly.
3: It doesn't hurt that Rachel Hunter is gyrating around in an S&M outfit. We're going to do that in our next video, too.
2: And all future videos.
3: And album covers.
2: And said we co-credit everything because we want the band to have an identity more than I think we care about our individual identities. It's also part of the reason why Chris sings everything. And the other reason being that he's a much better singer than me.

There's got to be more to life. Number 30 in December of 2003. That's Stacy Orrico, a singer and songwriter from Seattle. Her latest single that I could find was in 2006, I'm Not Missing You. It didn't chart here, though, in the Billboard Top 100. And before that, Pat Green, Wave on Wave, a country ditty squeaking in at number 39 in November. Pat Green is a San Antonio, Texas country artist. Active since 1995, he's recorded a total of 7 studio albums. Green's a huge fan of the Texas Rangers. I Like Texas, a song from his 1995 self-released album, Dance Hall Dreamer. It's been adopted as the Rangers' victory song. Moving forward with the very last one-hit wonder of 2003, Why Can't I? Charting at number 32 on December 20th, that's Liz Phair. Well, she's a singer, songwriter, guitarist, composer, and actress, born in New Haven, Connecticut, but raised in Chicago. In 2016, Phair supported the Smashing Pumpkins on their In Plain Song tour, performing as the opening act.

That's Eamon. And I Don't Want You Back. Or F It, I Don't Want You Back. Number 16 in February of 2004. You know what that song and the one before it, Gigolo, have in common? Well, they're both not in 2003. And in fact, the one before Eamon was Nick Cannon, the first one-hit wonder of 2004 with Gigolo. Cannon's a rapper, actor, comedian, director, screenwriter, film producer, record producer, and radio and TV personality. This guy was busy. On TV, Cannon began as a teenager on All That before going on to host The Nick Cannon Show and Wild and Out, America's Got Talent, and Lip Sync Battle Shorties. He acted in the films Drumline, Love Don't Cost a Thing, and Roll Bounce. As a rapper, he released his debut self-titled album in 2003 with the hit single Gigolo. That's going to do it for me today. Finish it out here with One Call Away, number two, from Jay Weave, with an assist from rapper Chingy. One Call Away is that song featuring the actor Jason Weaver and was credited as Jay Weave. It's the third and final single off his debut album that was released in 2003. You have a great week, everybody.

I'm Kent Terry, and this is Adventures in Faith, Faith in Adventures, a program of WRWO Community Radio from Ottawa, Illinois. Today's program is entitled, It Did Happen Again. I have my original little red wagon from when I was a boy, except that it isn't red any longer. When our children were little, I restored the wagon with new tires and repainted it black and gold to match my 1975 Cosworth Vega. Our son Michael was proud as a peacock to be pulled around in a wagon just like Daddy's Zoom Zoom, which is what he called my car, and his little sister Sarah liked the wagon as well. My wife Ann and I were taking Michael and Sarah for a wagon ride on one of those spectacular fall days when everything was perfect, with warm temperatures and beautiful fall colors. Michael was 5 and Sarah was 3. And amazingly, they weren't arguing as we pulled them down the road with the leaves falling among us. Turn around, Ann, and look, I knowingly said, because it won't happen again. And it didn't. The following fall, Michael was too old for wagon rides, and this remained one of those wonderful moments that you can't recapture. I've told this story many times to young couples to remind them to treasure those special moments with their children. Flash forward 30 years. Ann and I are babysitting our grandchildren. Aaron is almost 5, and Aaliyah, who is almost 3. It was a spectacular fall day with a temperature in the low 60s, despite being early November, and the trees, amazingly, still had most of their colorful leaves. You know, I have to admit being pretty sentimental. And as I pulled our grandchildren in my black and gold wagon, the memory of that wonderful October day years earlier came flooding back. "Ann," I exclaimed, "it did happen again." As we get older, we typically don't get do-overs like this, but we can look forward to a joy with our Lord and Savior that would outshine any of our early joys by far. A joy that passes all understanding is the way the Bible describes it. We may not be able to replicate all the wonderful earthly experiences and joys that we've had over the years, but in reference to our faith and the grace of our Lord Jesus Christ, that joy can't happen again. Adventures in Faith, Faith in Adventures, is a production of Here and Again Incorporated, a 501c. 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
0: And this is Johnny Rhythm just saying goodnight to you all, and God bless you.